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1: Well, this was awkward. 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
1: Sexy, pretty, cute. 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
2: 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And then I was like, I walk in though. 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I'm cute. Cutesy. Pinch my cheeks a little. Make me some cookies.
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What is up, Scranton Wilkes-Barre? This is Chris Motionless from Motionless and White, and I just want to send a huge shout out to 97.9X. 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I used to listen to it driving to school every morning. We'll see you soon.

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1: We played my show member Can. Hot Wings' turn. 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
2: 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A hay inhaler. 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A tungsten fondler. A ditch licker.
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2: Yeah. 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A boot skinner. 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A snake diddler. A tree. 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
1: A Pennsylvania grandpa is being told he can't keep his backyard carnival roller coaster, and it's just not fair.
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1: Kelly thought she could make a raccoon skin hat, including the tail, sexy. 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
1: And they, I mean, Maitland and Kelly and Annette and Kayla, and I'm charmed by it. I'm like, that's really funny. 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
1: Thanks for tuning in to this week's edition of Sunday Magazine, the show that tells you everything you need to know about what's going on right here in our very own backyard. My name is Marcy, and I have a special treat today because sitting across from me is Officer Duffy, who is the chief of police for both Courtdale and Luzerne. You have had a very busy, year or two now?
2: Yeah, I started in Courtdale when I retired from Wilkes-Barre City, October of 2023. And then I took over, I was there as chief, and then I took over in Luzerne in August of 25. So yeah, so I've been pretty busy. This is my retirement year, or supposed to be. So.
1: Some retirement.
2: Yes.
1: But the main reason we're here today is because you guys are holding a golf tournament. It's coming up at the end of August, August 29th, at Sand Springs and Drums. Now, this tournament is already sold out.
2: Yes.
1: You've completely maxed it out, which is an amazing thing. And we're not talking so much about the tournament itself as we are the benefit and why you're holding the tournament and why it's so important to do something like this and how it helps the communities.
2: Yes. And this is our third year in a row that we're doing it. We started out, we literally planned the first one. I think it was in less than 2 months.
1: Wow.
2: And yeah, and that really went off pretty good. We had about 25 teams. We had a ton of support from the community, from a lot of businesses and just different entities that really contributed. And we saw how successful the first one was. And one of the big things about a tournament for like a small police department, it's very important, because if you're going to go and acquire equipment and different resources and attend different trainings, if you're in a larger department, it's a lot easier. And it's especially a lot easier on the taxpayers that live there, because typically a larger department is going to have a larger community that's going to provide service to. So one of the things that myself and Assistant Chief Johnson, who really came up with this concept, and I just ended up handling everything, of course, one of the things that we did was we started investing in different resources through the proceeds from the golf tournament that we probably never would have gotten before. And I say that because the community is very small that we have, and the taxpayers essentially would feel the greatest burden on that. So different equipment and different things that we've acquired over the past 2 years, we are in a totally different place, and we are so fortunate that we have this great support network, and we keep getting more and more people. And now I'm here asking for more again, because the sky's the limit at this point, where we're able to not only provide service to the borough of Courtdale, but we also provide service in Luzerne. And we also are there for other agencies to utilize our equipment, come to our facility to train, use us in any way that we can. And the majority of stuff that I always tout is what we had gotten from the golf tournaments prior.
1: I was going to say, this is kind of an interesting concept. And if you're able, I would like you to kind of talk about the how and the why this kind of started to begin with. Because when you think of a police agency or a town police group, right, you're thinking, okay, they're getting, you know, federal funding or grants or taxpayers. It's not very often you see them doing like fundraisers of this type for, you know, community betterment, various services or whatever it is that you may need for those officers, right, in the town.
2: Right. So what you have to look at, a lot of grants are competitive in nature, too. So if you look at it, who's getting awarded grants, a lot of time it's going to be a larger agency might get awarded a grant. And that only makes sense. So in other words, if Courtdale's X amount of people and, you know, the city of Scranton or Wilkes-Barre City is applying for a grant,
1: you're not getting it.
2: Exactly. They may be more prone because it's going to affect a greater number of people. So, you know, we, like my job as the police chief is to make sure that our department is running as effectively and simultaneously running as efficient as possible. So how can we maximize our agency? What could we do and to make a difference like we've never made before? So in other words, you know, challenge our agency and be that, have all the resources and the training and the know-how of some larger agencies in a small town department. And it's definitely doable. And I believe that we have shown this over the past couple of years. I'm really proud of the officers that I work with. I have a tremendous team, which is part of it, you know, which is, you know, we would never be able to do the things we do without the actual team and the support from the community in Courtdale, the community in Luzerne, the council and both governments there. So
1: you had this little saying, working together to make it better.
2: Yes.
1: And this really kind of rings true to that.
2: Yeah. And what had happened was, you know, since the last two tournaments, obviously I've taken over as chief in Luzerne, and we haven't really merged on paper, so to speak. We are working with each other all the time. All the cops that work in Courtdale also work in Luzerne. We work together. We share resources. Luzerne is good to us. We're good to Luzerne, vice versa. And I'm able to monitor and make sure that we are, you know, we are providing the best service possible to both communities at the same time without costing the taxpayer a dime. This is an unorthodox style. So you'll see that, like, our theme this year is working together to make it better. So even something small, like a vehicle lockout kit. The other day I had a lockout in Luzerne Borough where it was actually a high school student. He had to get somewhere and he was locked out of his car. So fortunately, I was able to run up to Courtdale, get our vehicle lockout kit that was purchased as a result of the golf funds. And I was able to use that and help him down there. So now my thoughts are, well, wait a minute. We can have it in both places. We could do those same things, make those small purchases without tapping in. But it's going to benefit not only Courtdale and Luzerne, but it's going to benefit all those who surround us.
1: Kind of like how you were saying earlier, you know, proceeds from this fundraiser have helped you obtain so many various things that is really for the betterment of the community, you know, like the business cards with all the various resources, the, I call it Identikid because that's what it was when I was a kid. But you've been able to obtain through funds from this fundraiser so many different things that truly are community resources.
2: Absolutely. Even when I typically look at, like, how I break down what we purchase, what we do in our business to keep us progressive in nature, I look at equipment, I look at police training, I look at the community events and the community policing that we get involved in. And I also look at, which is definitely unorthodox, donations to worthy causes that impact us all in this region here. Because, you know, we talk about humanizing the badge, humanizing the badge. We could say that, but actually walking our talk is something that's important as well. So many things that we've done, like you talked about the business cards, and the business cards is our what's called the Ready with Referral Initiative. So we didn't have to ask either town to purchase the business card for us. We were able to get that. We have a number of resources on there because sometimes the police can't solve the entire issue that's been evolving over time, maybe in a household or something, but maybe there's some resources that we could at least share with them. So instead of just passing the buck, hey, let's take them there and show them, hey, you could call this entity and maybe they'll be able to provide a better service for you. And then we also, like, as far as equipment goes, like, our most recent was the implementation of a drone program. Now we are fortunate because we actually have a pilot who works with us, an actual airline pilot.
1: Oh, wow.
2: And yes, and he obtained all of his drone certifications. He knew how to do everything as far as the insurance, as far as the FAA, making sure we abide by rules, our policies, everything. So I am very lucky to have somebody like that on staff. He went out and got a drone that he believed is the best bang for our buck. So we're able to provide a service, and that service is there for other agencies around us. We may never have to use it in Courtdale, but maybe there might be one time when it may be important that we're going to need to deploy that. So yeah, I would rather have items that we're going to never use than need the item when it's time. And we have, you know, we've acquired so much stuff, even like down to our computer software. Like, we have things that other agencies, larger agencies, will have in a little town, but we're able to do that because of this. You know, we've been very fortunate. It's the generosity of the people that have been supporting us. And I believe they have established some confidence in us that we're going to spend the money in a worthwhile way and track every bit of it.
1: Now, I will say once again, the golf tournament itself, you're at your max. You can't take anyone else. But like you said, you are looking for other things, specifically additional raffle baskets for that day, as well as you're still taking sponsors for the tournament itself.
2: Absolutely. We're always taking sponsors for the tournament, and people have been so good to us. And of course, one of the big things that have become part of this tournament is sponsoring a hole in memory of a family member. That has been a huge thing. I do it myself for my dad. My dad was an avid golfer. Assistant Chief Johnson he does it for his dad, who's also a golfer. And but it's a way for us to kind of remember them. Yeah. And that's kind of been picking up some steam. So a lot of people have been doing that in memory of their family member who may have been a golfer. It's helping in a sense that it's a worthwhile investment because things are going to get done and something positive is going to happen as a result of it. So we're always looking for, of course, raffle prizes. Local businesses are great to us. But we're always looking for, you know, people from the community putting together a raffle basket and stuff, because that means so much at the tournament. We really are appreciative of everybody who's been supporting us in the past and who's currently supporting us now.
1: Now, since, as we discussed, the proceeds from these fundraisers go to help and purchase so many various things for the departments, right? Do you have any goals or aspirations as to what proceeds might help this year?
2: One of the things that we are definitely going to explore is, I am big into less lethal options of force, okay? Not for any reason other than the potential of saving somebody's life without having to use force and saving the officer having to think about that, because we often see use of force incidents, but we don't think of the after effect. And we don't think of the impact that that has on a police department too. So if we're able to gather resources such as like other additional less lethal options, we can, and I use our less lethal beanbag rounds as an example. As a result of the golf tournament, we converted our shotguns into less lethal only, which they fire a beanbag. We were able to accumulate the transition kit. We were able to train officers in both Luzerne and Courtdale, and you had to purchase training rounds. We didn't have to ask the borough for any of this. So we now have a less lethal option that could potentially save another person's life and save the officer, because if you have an officer-involved shooting, you're taking the officer out of service. And really, in a small department, you take an officer out of service, you're talking about a large percentage of your workforce, because we're small agencies. So one of the things that we're going to do this year is, without question, is we're going to explore acquiring a pepper ball gun with a glass break feature. So I can tell you right now, pepper ball guns, without question, are something that we're going to be exploring. Additionally, thermal imaging in each police car, without questions coming. There's, you know, I mean, that's happening. I'm just telling you right now, because we've been on incidents where thermal imaging is so beneficial to us. It's about going out and searching for a person. It's about going to a large building where it may be in complete darkness and maybe there's an alarm there. You could clear a building a lot quicker with that. So in other words, thermal imaging is definitely on our horizon. And the other thing, we operate our training. We shut down in the summer because we have a climate control issue in our training facility. The possibility of an investment into like a split or something to get our climate control, then we could have year-round training, because we shut down for 3 months training because it gets too hot. If we could balance that out. Yeah. And again, you're supporting a small community. However, all police departments from different areas come and attend our training. And we want more. We want more people to come there because it's something that we're proud of. And it came as a result of the golf tournament. We have the ability, you know what I mean? Or we will have the ability to continue to evolve. And what's the next thing? The child ID kits that you talked about that we have, that came as a result of some things in society that we were seeing with missing and exploited children, juveniles, missing, all these other things. And I'm like, wait a minute, we have to take a proactive stance somehow. And what could we do? Well, let's get the child ID kits. In our working relationship with Luzerne Borough, we went halves on it. So in other words, that's what you're seeing a lot, is we're going halves, but we're working together, and the service that's being provided is probably a little different, but it's just a matter of we have resources now that we never had before. So we're able to deploy these resources, and even like small things like donations to worthy causes, we want to remain active in the community. Like, for instance, we purchased 36 sets of hats and gloves and scarves for children at a clothing drive. And it was all local clothing drive. Yes, we don't have a school per se in our town, either one of them. But obviously the children that live in our towns go to the local school districts and stuff. So we're able to support that. And that's what we want to keep doing. And we want to keep evolving as an agency and providing that support to outside agencies. Another thing is the calibration of the breath test instruments that we have, that most police departments will have a PBT, they call it. We get ours calibrated, and one of our officers actually got the training, and we made the purchase of all the supplies to calibrate the PBTs. And we do that free of charge for the agencies that are around us. And so far, we have 11 agencies that we serviced with calibrating their PBTs. And it's because we have the time to do it. we also want to do it, and it's the right thing to do is what it comes down to.
1: Once again, you're on Sunday Magazine. I am joined with Chief Duffy today, who is the chief of police for both Courtdale and Luzerne boroughs. We're talking about a fundraiser they have going on to support both agencies on August 29th at Sand Springs and Drums. Now, the event itself is sold out, but there is still a need for them to receive raffle baskets to be raffled out, as well as if you're interested in being a sponsor for the fundraiser and helping the Courtdale or Luzerne Borough Police. This is kind of what they use all year, proceeds from this event, to get things that are vital to the community, to share resources with other agencies as well. So Chief Duffy, if people can help you by submitting a basket raffle or becoming a sponsor, how do they get in touch with you to do those things?
2: Courtdale Police has a Facebook site, or they can hit us on our email, courtdalepolice@aol.com. We also have a phone number they can text, which is going to be 570-760-0439, or they could call the Courtdale station and leave a message for us, which our number is 570-287-2725. And we'll travel if need be to come pick stuff up. So, you know, and again, I have a great group of individuals that have been supporting us. And it's really great. So we've been evolving even with this whole thing. And I know that the golfers enjoy it because of the feedback that we got, and they continue to return, which is important. We try to run a good show, and we always tout our prizes. We have a ton of prizes. And every dime of this goes towards a worthy cause. There's no, you know what I mean? We're not sitting there eating donuts on the, on the dime of everybody else. We believe we're making a difference, and we're trying to put our money where our mouth is as far as doing what we believe we need with equipment, police training, community events. And then, of course, you know, the donations that I talked about, the different worthy causes that come up, we're able to do that. Like even like small things like attending trunk or treat events are so important for law enforcement in general as a profession, no matter where it is, you know. But we were able to host it, and we were able to purchase a quantity of candy and different things to be able to go out there and have it at our own town and go down to Luzerne and go to other towns, our 911 center and stuff. So we're able to do that. And again, we would never be able to do that without the help that we get from the community, the help that we get from local businesses on this.
1: Well, I just want to say thank you so much for taking the time to join me on Sunday Magazine today and fill us all in on the tournament.
2: I appreciate you giving me the time. Thank you so much.
1: Thanks for tuning into this week's edition of Sunday Magazine, the show that tells you everything you need to know about what's going on right here in your own backyard. My name is Marcy. Today, I have Pamela joining me once again. She is with Blood Cancer United. The Light the Night Walk is back once again. It's coming to the Dunmore High School on the 22nd of this month. And you have a lot of things we got to talk about today, starting with your new name.
3: We do have a new name. So we have been the Leukemia and Lymphoma Society, and last September we rebranded to Blood Cancer United. And the reason that we rebranded is we want to make sure that all blood cancer patients can find us, so that we are there to support them through their journey and make sure they're receiving our services.
1: What is the mission of Blood Cancer United, or, you know, as we know it, previously the Leukemia and Lymphoma Society?
3: So our mission is to find a cure for blood cancers and also to improve the life and quality of patients and their families.
1: And you are our local chapter. This is a nationwide thing. But when we're talking about right here in, you know, northeast central Pennsylvania, what is the level of need, or the level of impact, if you will, for those battling something such as that?
3: So I cover the Lehigh Valley market, and last year we left $1.4 million in our patients' hands. So the need is great. And also it's something that people don't plan for. And so the cost is great. Some people are having to leave work and take that leave of absence, or if they have a child, one of those parents is taking that child back and forth. And so, you know, there are things like gas and parking, and it just adds up so quickly. And so we want to be there to step in. We also have some non-medical financial aid that will cover things like, you know, your electric and your rent and different things like that. Our biggest program is our copay assistance. It pays upwards of $10,000 to help cover certain diseases where your medical insurance has that gap.
1: And let's be honest, even if you have the best insurance in the world, it's not enough.
3: There's a gap. Correct.
1: It's never enough, right? And you guys do a bunch of fundraisers throughout the year, but you are kind of most famous for the Light the Night Walk. And once again, it's coming up this month at the Dunmore High School.
3: It is. So our walk this year will be August 22nd. We'll start at about 5:30 with registration, and there'll be so many activities. There'll be a basket raffle there. There's food on site. There'll be kids, different activities for them to keep them busy. And then we wait until the sun goes down till we start our program. The reason is that every walker carries an illuminated lantern, and there are three different colors. There's one white if you're a survivor, gold if you're walking in memory of someone, and red if you're there just to be a supporter to see an end to blood cancer.
1: And you are literally lighting the night.
3: We are lighting the night.
1: Do you know how long, Pamela, this has been going on for now?
3: In Scranton? We started the walk actually here in Wilkes-Barre in 1999. And then as it got larger, we moved to Naog Park and now into Dunmore High School. And so it has just been evolving. And it's just the community support is amazing to see here in Northeast PA.
1: What is it like seeing not only the organization kind of grow and evolve over the years, but the level of need, unfortunately, with it as well?
3: I feel like that is why we grow, is because we still give back to our patients. And so because there is that need, people can see the direct correlation with their fundraising, and they know that it's really helping their neighbors, their friends, and their family.
1: One thing I do want to mention is there is so much more at this event than the walk itself, right?
3: Yes.
1: You have raffles, you have activities, you have different things going on. And of course, our very own Jerry Patton, I heard, is emceeing. So a little shout out to Jerry there.
3: He does an amazing job. This is not his first year. And he's always there to make sure that everybody is ready and off they go. He'll do the countdown.
1: So Pamela, if people are interested in participating in the Light the Night Walk, how do they get in touch with you, register, all of that kind of stuff?
3: So they can go to the website, lightthenight.org, or they can reach out to one of the staff, and they can find all of our email addresses at bloodcancerunited.org.
1: On the flip side of that, if there's someone listening who is or knows someone who is unfortunately battling a type of blood cancer and thinks you guys might be able to assist in some way, I'm sure there's some kind of application process or something like that they have to go through to get in contact with you and kind of get hooked up with any services that they may need.
3: So they should go to bloodcancerunited.org. In there is our information resource center. You can email, you can call, you can even online chat. The most important thing for me to tell everyone is that that resource center is actually staffed by nurses and social workers that work for us. It is not a telemarketing number. Sometimes I tell that to people because it's an 800 number.
1: Let's talk a little bit about what else you might need. Do you need additional volunteers to help with the walk, or volunteers or donated items in any capacity, just in general for the organization?
3: So we're always happy to accept, you know, donated items. As you mentioned, we have fundraisers throughout the year as well as at this walk. So there will be that large basket raffle here if people want to donate in that way. But we are always willing to work with people in how they're looking to support us back. So, you know, if you have an idea or you're looking to support, just give us a call or send us an email and we'll connect with you to find out what works best for you.
1: Once again, Pamela is joining me today on Sunday Magazine with Blood Cancer United, formerly known as the Leukemia and Lymphoma Society. The Light the Night Walk is back once again. This time it's coming up on the 22nd of August at Dunmore High School. You can support an amazing cause, hang out with our very own Jerry Patton, who's emceeing the event. And of course, there are a ton of resources there as well in case you know somebody or you yourself are dealing with a type of blood cancer, or maybe you're in a position where you want to donate your time, efforts, monetary donations, things like that. You can hook up with them there. Pamela, is there anything else that you think the listeners should know about either this event or Blood Cancer United as a whole?
3: So I just think that this Northeast PA community comes together, come out and have a good time. If you can't join us on August 22nd, we do have our second walk in the Lehigh Valley on October 24th. And so happy to see you there also.
1: Well, I just want to say thank you so much for taking the time to join me on Sunday Magazine today and tell us all about Blood Cancer United and the Light the Night Walk.
3: Thank you so much for having me.
1: Thanks for tuning in to this week's edition of Sunday Magazine, the show that tells you everything you need to know about what's going on right here in NEPA. My name is Marcy, and Terry is joining me today. He has helped put together an amazing fundraising event for the NEPA Youth Shelter, along with Raymore and Flanagan. And if you are at all interested or know about Magic the Gathering, this is an event for you. Terry, what's going on? How are you doing?
4: Not much. I'm doing great today. How are you, Marcy?
1: I'm hanging in there. So let's talk about this, right? It's the Magic the Gathering Charity Draft. It's coming up August 23rd at the Raymore and Flanagan Outlet in Scranton, correct?
4: Correct.
1: What is this all about and how did we get here?
4: So Raymore and Flanagan tries to do, at a minimum, a quarterly community outreach event. And I was the organizer for this event. And I started with the charity draft itself and kind of got that organized and then found the NEPA Youth Shelter as a great attachment. I've been playing Magic the Gathering for years, and it was just a good way to reach out to that community because it's a game that kids can play as well as adults.
1: Tell us a little bit about why the NEPA Youth Shelter for the beneficiary for this and kind of who they are.
4: I just think it's a good organization that kind of links up well with the Magic the Gathering draft itself. I think it's something, again, that kids can kind of latch onto. And I, like I said, I've been playing for, at this point, 15 years. So it's one of those things where it's a great like gathering event for kids and adults in general.
1: So how exactly does this work? People can show up. Again, it's at 5 p.m. at the Raymore and Flanagan in the Scranton Outlet. Very important because apparently there's multiple locations there, right?
4: Yes.
1: So people show up at 5 p.m. and you guys are drafting an upcoming Magic the Gathering Hobbit set?
4: Yes, that's correct. When I was looking through Magic the Gathering's release series, I saw that there was an upcoming Hobbit set, and this is their second iteration. And I just thought it'd be a big pull in addition to the Magic the Gathering and the NEPA Youth Shelter. A lot of people are into the Lord of the Rings side of things and stuff like that.
1: Oh, yeah.
4: So I wanted to use that as a draft.
1: Tell us a little bit about some of the other things that are going on throughout the event as well, because that's not it.
4: In addition to the ticket sales for the event itself, the store will be open. We are going to have a few vendors selling various goods and stuff like that. There is going to be a basket raffle and also a 50-50 drawing as we go. And we are in the process of trying to get a food truck at the event as well.
1: Nice. Talking about that, obviously you have kind of the set and the stuff itself that you're getting rid of for the charity drive. But in terms of volunteers, donated items for like, you know, 50-50 raffle baskets, whatever, do you need anything else that the community can help you guys out with?
4: We are always accepting of any kind of donations whatsoever for our events like this. If you contact the store number itself, they can get things relayed back to me. But absolutely, any donations would be greatly accepted.
1: And everything goes over to the NEPA Youth Shelter, which, of course, is a youth shelter for minors in the Scranton area.
4: Correct.
1: If people want to learn more about this, I don't know if they have to pre-register, if you can just show up day of. What's all that information like?
4: So we are encouraging the pre-registration as much as possible just because there are a limited number of seats for the draft itself. But obviously, we will take, as long as seats are available, people coming in at the door at time. Doors open at 5 o'clock, and we're probably planning on starting somewhere between 6 and 6:30.
1: Once again, you're listening to Sunday Magazine. My name is Marcy. Joining me today is Terry with Raymore and Flanagan. We are talking about a special fundraising event that is going to be going on to benefit the NEPA Youth Shelter. It's coming up August 23rd. That's a Sunday at 5 p.m. It's going to be at the Raymore and Flanagan Outlet on Viewmont Drive in Scranton. They're going to be raffling off, or drafting, if you will, an upcoming Magic the Gathering Hobbit set. You also have a ton of other things going on throughout the event, like possible food trucks, craft vendors, basket raffles, 50-50 drawings. I'm sure Raymore and Flanagan yourself has some amazing deals going on as well, as always. And if people, again, want to sign up, get more information, maybe they want to donate something, how do they get in contact with you to do so?
4: So contacting the store would be the best thing because that's where obviously I'm based out of. From there, either one of the other managers or my customer care team will get in contact with me to reach back out to you.
1: And is there anything else you'd like to add that you think we should know?
4: I don't think so. I'm really excited for this event. I just am excited to see everybody out from the community for the event itself. It was something that was a little bit different for our marketing and outreach department. So I had to kind of push to get the event in process to begin with. So I'm really excited to see it kick off for this one and then hopefully do a yearly Magic the Gathering draft is what I'm hoping for.
1: And it's definitely a popular game around yes. here. So hopefully you fill it out and draft that Hobbit set. I'm sure it's coveted, right?
4: Yes, absolutely.
1: Terry, thank you so much for taking the time to join me on Sunday Magazine today. And thank you so much for helping out the NEPAU shelter with Raymore and Flanagan.
4: Not a problem. Thank you very much, Marcy.
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19: Kind of started a new life rule. 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
1: Maitland explained how she's been Googling flirting techniques after being out of the dating game for 9 years. 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
9: 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I am so, so grateful for Winning with AI.
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3: Yeah, it's crazy. 20 years. Time flies for sure, honestly. I think that we've always just tried, as far as like the way the band's evolved, we always just tried to find things about music to be excited about, things that feel new to us, stay in touch with our passion for creating music. And so I think we've just used that as a guiding light and basically had no rules other than that. If there was a way that we evolved, I think it's just really going where the music takes.

0: was Cage the Elephant, Beaches in Tennessee. 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

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Yeah, you heard right. Marcy K filling in on 97.9X. 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

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What up, Marcy K filling in this Sunday. 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If you're like me, you forgot the haircuts. It's no sweat. We got you with Cuts for Kids. It's coming up next Sunday in Wilkes-Barre right at Fellow Beauty. 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

0: Soundgarden to Soul Asylum, Pixies to Pearl Jam. 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

The Foo Fighters just rocked Philly on Thursday, and I heard it was a great show. 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

Breaking Ben's getting ready to go on tour, and 97.9X, along with Yukon Concrete Coatings, wants to help get you there. Hopefully. You can win a chance to see them in the city of your choice, some goodies, and even meet them. 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Yes.

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Marcy K filling in. 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The day is getting to be halfway through. You gotta go back to work tomorrow. Make it count. Or, I don't know, lay in bed and play video games. Who cares? It's your last weekend. It's Shinedown Now with Get Up. I know you.

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12: I kind of started a new life rule. 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
15: Well, we're just a hair over an hour away from the VIP area and the gates opening at 5:30 here, Pavilion Montage Mountain. 97.9X proud to be presenting Hometown Boys. Breaking Benjamin on stage tonight here at the Pavilion of Montage Mountain. 3 days, Grace co-headlining, and our new friends, Lazy E, Return to Dust.
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15: 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And then, of course, like I said, the show goes on at 7 o'clock. We're hoping to see if maybe Return to Dust or maybe Aaron from Breaking Ben drop by. Yeah, we talked about it. It's possible. You never know. Either way, we've got some rubber 97.9X bracelets to give away. We'll see you here, Pavilion at Montage Mountain. It's Duffy, Lazy E, and Taylor broadcasting live on 97.9X.

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Green Day officially has the Nimrods movie out in theaters now. And I got to tell you, my daughter really wants me to take her to see it. You watch it yet? 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

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Marcy K filling in this afternoon. 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

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Thanks for hanging out with me today. I got to get out of here, but I'm going to leave you with new music from Eva Under Fire and Maria Brink. It's Villainous.

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3: Hey, this is Matt Schultz from Cage the Elephant. 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
3: 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It was pretty much done in one day. It was a fun one, a really

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0: No Doubt, Soundgarden to Soul Asylum, Pixies to Pearl Jam. It's the 90s at Noon on 97.9 X. The 90s at Noon is sponsored locally by Dixon City Hyundai on the Scranton-Carbondale Highway, just past the Viewmont Mall.
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2: 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My name's Lazy E. Starting things off with Marcus A.D. This is off their upcoming album, Vapor Beige. It's Bartram on Locals Only.

0: like to funk from Papa Cap and the Bullets. They're from Thornhurst, PA. 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

opportunity last week playing a bar near Lincoln Financial Field before the Foo Fighters show in Philly this past Thursday. This is Locals Only, playing you the music from in and around Northeast PA. Now to a powerful glimpse into Brotality's next full-length album, Jaws of the Earth, which will be out late next month. It's called Night of the Soul on Locals Only.

Butterfingers from Vanessa Drive, an awesome band from our area. My name's Lazy E. Now moving into a new band for the locals only family, Echoes of Descent. They're from Drums and working on their second EP, a direct follow-up to their self-titled EP that was released last month, which includes this song, Red Sky Warning, on locals only.

Your Money from Meanderthal dropped this song on streaming last week and plan on announcing their new album soon. My name's Lazy E, now moving into Papa Bears, a new band to the Locals Only family, and it's a track about lost love. It's called War of the Roses on Locals Only.

singer from Drowning Kelly will be playing Swamp Fest 12 in Clark Summit on September 5th. This is locals only, playing you the music from in and around Northeast PA. Now moving into Clumsy Fingers, and I'll tell you how he made this song after you hear it. It's called Humby Ride on locals only.

0: Again, that was Humbie Ride from Clumsy Fingers. It's about his daughter who spent 2 years in the Peace Corps in a small country just above South Africa, and it took an hour drive in a 12-person small bus called a Humbie. I'm Lazy Ian. To get your music on next week's Locals Only show, just submit it by searching Locals Only at 979X.com. On the way, we're going to end out the show with Street Ave Boulevard and a song from Cole.
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2: We did a segment called Innocent or Guilty, where show members vote on whether or not one person is guilty of the charges. In this case, Tommy. Has Tommy ever forgotten, air quotes, his wallet when he knew he was going to have to pay his share?
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